0: Dave and Mahoney. Dave
1: and Mahoney. And another man fell into a porta potty and had to be rescued by the firefighters.
2: How? What does this happen?
1: Well, because he was going after something very important. What do you think he dropped into the porta potty that made him think? Good guess, incorrect.
3: His wallet?
1: Also good guess.
2: Sunglasses.
1: Also incorrect.
2: His wedding ring.
1: Something more important than that, Audrey.
3: What could possibly be more important?
1: Bottle of Mountain Dew.
3: He's doing the doo-doo.
2: He's doing the doo-doo.
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0: 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Dave
1: and Mahoney. And another man fell into a porta potty and had to be rescued by the firefighters.
2: How? What does this happen?
1: Well, because he was going after something very important. What do you think he dropped into the porta potty that
2: phone.
1: Made him think? Good guess, incorrect.
3: His wallet?
1: Also good guess.
2: Sunglasses.
1: Also incorrect.
2: His wedding ring.
1: Something more important than that, Audrey.
3: What could possibly be more important?
1: Bottle of Mountain Dew.
3: He's doing the doo-doo.
1: He's doing the doo-doo.
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1: And another man fell into a porta potty and had to be rescued by the firefighters.
2: How does this happen?
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2: his
1: that
2: phone.
1: Made him think? Good guess, incorrect.
3: His wallet?
1: Also good guess.
2: Sunglasses.
1: Also incorrect.
2: His wedding ring.
1: Something more important than that, Audrey.
3: What could possibly be more important?
1: Bottle of Mountain Dew.
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1: He's doing the doo-doo.
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1: Dave and Mahoney. 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
2: How does this happen?
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2: his
1: that
2: phone.
1: Made him think? 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
3: His wallet?
1: Also good guess.
2: Sunglasses.
1: Also incorrect.
2: His wedding ring.
1: Something more important than that, Audrey.
3: What could possibly be more important?
1: Bottle of Mountain Dew.
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1: He's doing the doo-doo.
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If that's the case, then we're going to need an exorcism before the day's over. 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

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Carolina's Pure Rock, Rock 105.5. It's next.

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4: The other day in the Redneck Report, we had a fine gentleman that made national headlines because he left something very interesting in the back of a patrol car. So he had gotten arrested for whatever it was, and he left his Whizinator behind. Now, if you're not familiar with what a Whizinator is, it is a device that you attach to yourself exactly where you'd expect, and you use it to fake a drug test. So
5: it has a little
4: bladder that comes with it that attaches to you as well. And it looks like you're pulling out, you know, your stuff to take a drug test that is monitored. But really, it's a fake, and it's somebody else's clean urine, so that way you can pass your drug test.
6: We have some personal experience with a Whizinator also, Dave, if you remember. I believe it was like 2017, 2018. We were calling some fights for Tough Enough, mm-hmm. which is, you know, the best amateur MMA promotion in America. And there was...

0: left his Whizinator in the back of the patrol car and left it there. And of course, when the cops were getting him out of the patrol car, they noticed Rogue Wiener on the ground, and they're like, "What? He's like,
1: That's not my Rogue Wiener.
0: That's not my Whizinator. I don't know how that got here." But you had a question, Hunter. You're like, "Why don't they make them for women?" And I think the obvious answer is it's a little bit harder. But somebody called the voicemail at 833-YO-DUMMY and informed us there actually is such a thing.
2: Hey, so when you guys were talking about the Whizinator, Audrey said, "Well, women need something like that." I want to call and let you know women do have something like that, and it's called the Shiwi.
3: All right. The more you know.
4: Message deleted.
5: I was sitting there trying to think of a clever name in my head. I was like, maybe the Visinator.
6: I'm pulling up Shiwi.com.
5: Shiwi is such a good name.
0: It's an original, reusable female urination device that allows women to pee while standing up without undressing. So this isn't for like popping hot for drugs necessarily. This is just so you can stand up and pee.
6: Oh, that's not the same
5: That's not the thing.
6: That's not the same.
5: So it's just making it to where we can shoot forward.
6: Yeah.
5: while going to the restroom.
6: So
5: in case we were ever only near urinals.
0: I will say, Audrey, there is something that you're missing out on. Like, Mahoney knows what I'm talking about, but in some restaurants, they put ice in urinals.
5: That's absolutely foul.
6: It's so gross.
0: It's so fun to melt the ice, though.
5: That is... I really can't.
0: It is one of the joys of being a man.
5: That is so disgusting.
6: That is seriously so
5: gross. Oh, yes. Let me just put this urine on ice. What's the point of that?
6: I don't
0: children's urine. What do you mean?
6: Well, it's like you don't also see this in men's bathrooms. They also, like, a lot of urinals have, like, fake flies, like, in a certain spot. So men try to, like, shoot it, or they have, like, little targets so it doesn't splash. It's supposedly to be for sanitary reasons, so it doesn't splash everywhere, you know. Because men get distracted.
5: How
6: and
5: about
6: then
5: y'all just have a seat?
0: No.
5: So, just tuck it on back. Take a seat and relax. There's nothing that you've got to get to faster and fast enough to where you can't just sit while you pee and wipe.
6: Well, it's because you're texting, too. I think that's part of it. It's gotten worse in recent years. But I'm on shiwi.com, but I'm also on...
0: on the company network?
6: Yeah, I know. I'm also on whizinator.com. So if today's my last day, then you know what happened.
0: Rossi, the official company stance on visiting whizinator.com on the company network?
7: We're not going to accept that, but I do want to say also that if I ever walk into the men's room here on behalf of the company and I see Audrey standing in front of the urinal with a shiwi, it might be her last day also.
5: It's 2026, you let me pee where I want.
6: HR's not going to have a problem with that. But I discovered something.
5: You now are fired.
0: Reverse urinal, bitch.
7: Gotcha.
5: Discrimination against my wee. My shiwi.
0: She's got a huge hog.
6: 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Oof, but they I'm also out. 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But here's the other odd thing about Whizinator.com. They also should sell fleshlights, which makes me not want to buy a Whizinator. That feels like you're not focused on what you are doing.
0: You're not taking your Whizinating seriously.
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11: Ed joining us today with a family secret. What's going on, Ed?
12: Well, back in Wisconsin, one of the neighbors was a welder, and we had some welding work done on the farm.
11: Mm-hmm.
12: He became kind of ill, and he went into the hospital and started feeding regular hospital food, and all of a sudden he got better. So they started testing all his food in his house, and his girlfriend never ate with him because he always worked weird hours. All the food had antifreeze in it.
11: She was poisoning him with antifreeze? Why?
12: Yeah.
11: Was there like strife between them? Why was she trying to kill him with antifreeze?
12: Well, that's the thing. We found out once they arrested her and they dug into her background a little bit. This is the fifth guy that she was trying to kill.
13: Whoa.
12: She was a black widow. She would hook up with a guy, be real nice, cook for him, clean for him, and basically kill him and take their
13: life insurance.
11: So did she actually get convicted of trying to kill or killing five different guys?
13: Woo.
12: Yes. He survived, but he started looking into it. They tested all the food, and he was wondering why she never ate with him. Oh no, I'm not hungry. I made everything for him. Blah blah blah. Yeah, everything had antifreeze in it.
11: Ed, how long did that go on for? Where she was poisoning him before he had to go to the hospital?
12: We knew them for probably about 5 years, and then once she decided she was going to off him, she started putting antifreeze in all of his food.
11: That is nuts.
14: But you know what? I bet he never overheated.
11: Well, Ed, that is a heck of a story, and it's just another one of these where, you know, these women just out here just casually killing dude after dude after
14: just
11: dude.
14: Casual killings, yeah. Dave. A little Sunday afternoon.
11: And us guys just falling for it every time. A little bit of booty and a hot plate of food, and we're like, yeah.
13: What did he do to deserve it?
11: Yeah.
13: Is what I say.
12: I don't know.
11: What did he and the other five guys deserve? Yeah. The guys are the problem, Audrey, for sure.
12: I got a theory, though. The hotter they are, the crazier they are.
11: Well, I mean, that
12: was pretty hot.
13: He said. She was hot.
14: Worth it.
11: I mean, I'll eat a little bit of antifreeze if she's hot enough. It's fine.
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3: A 26-year-old woman in Florida got pulled over for a window tint violation, and when they stopped her, they said, this seems a little bit suspicious. So they pulled her out of the car, and when they pulled her out of the car, a bag of fentanyl fell out of her butt.
4: That's somebody else's butt I put on today.
3: Well, it didn't
4: end there.
3: My cousin's
4: butt.
3: She had all the drugs in all the places.
4: Oh, yeah?
3: Yeah. So when they realized, oh, that's fentanyl that just fell out of your butt. Let's go ahead and do a little search here. They found an additional baggie of fentanyl.
5: The front butt.
3: Tucked right under her right boobie.
5: Oh, that's a good spot. That's a good spot.
3: Yeah. And then
4: there's more.
3: They found additional fentanyl hidden in another cavity, if you will.
4: Uh-huh.
3: The front butt, as you said, Audrey. She had all the drugs in all the places.
4: But
3: just
4: also,
3: all the fun stuff.
4: Can we stop pulling people over for window tint?
3: I mean,
4: there is just, like, I get it if you've got it on the front windshield, because at night you cannot see out of that. Like, that is a actual hazard. But the side mirrors or the side windows, I should be able to, like, it's okay for limos if you're rich. If you're rich and you've got a limousine.
3: That's different.
4: With a hot tub in the back, you know, and a television, then that's perfectly legal for you to tint those as dark as humanly possible. But, like, if I'm driving, you know, the soon-to-be discontinued Nissan Altima, you know, on the freeway with tinted windows, and you have an inkling that these windows might be a smidge too dark, you're going to pull me over and search my ass?
3: I mean, they were correct, though. She had fentanyl.
4: I don't care.
3: Everywhere. So let me introduce you guys to a beautiful-smelling criminal. His name is Gerald, and he has got a long history of stealing stuff. He's got 44 convictions for stealing things. Maybe not all just for stealing things, but 27 felony convictions, 17 misdemeanors.
4: That's a lot. That's a lot of times of being arrested.
3: Went into a Walgreens with two other suspects and I guess had a plan because the other suspects distracted the employees at Walgreens so Jared could do his thieving. Stole $645 worth of merchandise and hightailed it out of there.
4: So did he steal like an entire aisle's worth of stuff? Because I'm trying to think of things that I would want to steal at a Walgreens, and it's not, there's not a lot.
3: Gerald was very specific. Stole $645 worth of body wash. And that's why I said beautiful smelling criminal.
4: Is he like a Sherpa? Because I feel like $645 worth of body wash.
3: That's a lot.
5: Walgreens is kind of expensive, though.
4: Even if we're talking $10 a bottle, that's 650 bottles.
3: Sixty-five bottles.
4: That's still a lot of bottles.
3: That's a lot of body wash. Not the first time he's been busted for stealing body wash.
4: I like that he had accomplices.
3: Like go in there and cause a distraction.
4: Do we know if it was like Axe or
3: didn't specify what
5: Irish
3: kind of body
5: Spring.
3: Was. Yeah. Mm-hmm. So I don't know how you just happen to have a whole bucket of urine handy to weaponize in a fight, but somehow they did.
4: Planning. That's how, Dave.
5: Yeah.
4: This man was a Boy Scout or woman. I don't know.
3: Two people in Pennsylvania are facing assault-related charges. Started as a confrontation between a couple of neighbors.
5: Uh-huh.
3: And I guess one of the neighbors threw a rock, hurt one of the people.
4: Ooh.
3: At which point, they answered back with a whole bucket of urine.
4: I don't feel like that's an appropriate response. I get hit with a rock. I'm coming with something, you know, water does not beat rock.
3: Like, I don't know, man. A bucket of urine seems deliberate.
5: A bucket full. That was, like you said, methodical and planned.
3: Can you imagine how bad old urine smells?
5: I can't imagine.
3: Yeah. And just douse the person. Just cover them in urine.
4: Vintage. It's a
3: vintage urine. This is 2024 urine.
0: Yeah. 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
1: I've told you guys that I have that very strange fantasy, and I don't know what it is. I think maybe it's the eyeballs, but those DoorDash little pods that drive around and deliver meals. Like anytime that I see one of those, I just want to hit it with my car.
2: I don't know why. That's kind of psychotic because those are cute.
3: I don't know.
1: Yeah, that's what makes me so angry. Like no, there's something deep so inside cute. Of me that did not evolve properly where I view that as a threat.
0: Dave and Mahoney.
1: So a man in Maryland was allegedly robbing a place, and that's not really that uncommon. But what makes this one interesting is that he brought his emotional support kitten.
2: Was he using the cat with as a weapon?
3: Did he get confused with a gat?
2: He was very confused, Audrey.
0: Dave and Mahoney.
4: I am grabbing my Toto washlet and running out the house with that. That's the first thing I'm grabbing. My wife's got the baby in tow right behind us.
2: Right behind you?
3: All right.
0: And now, this is Dave and Mahoney.
1: Hello, friends, and thank you for joining us on this Thursday. Got some good news and some bad news to kick things off today. What would you like first there, Mahoney?
4: Dave, why don't we start today's show? Some bad news.
1: The biggest narc in your neighborhood. You know who I'm talking about. Those people that are a part of the HOA that drive around and take pictures. Mm-hmm. Anytime there's a single weed in your front yard or a little bit of dirt on the front of your house.
2: No, I just sense a weed. And I'm reporting you.
1: You would. But the biggest narc in your neighborhood is soon to be the garbage truck.
2: What do you mean?
1: So some cities are exploring the use of garbage trucks equipped with cameras and AI systems that can scan neighborhoods during trash collection. So obviously they're constantly driving around in neighborhoods.
2: Yeah.
1: And the technology is designed to help identify issues like potholes and illegal dumping and damaged infrastructures and missing trash pickups and other things in your lawn that may be against the rules of the community that you live in. And now they're going to use AI to take all of that data, crunch it down, and then just find you.
2: Do we need more surveillance on us by our local governments? Because have we not, like, seen the flock cameras getting tore down, which I could not be happier about watching people just...
1: Real American heroes out there just ripping those things down.
2: You're like why are we okay with this? Like, they're like really, like, why are we going, yeah, that's what we need. That's what's going to make my life here in this community somehow better. AI trash trucks or and also like the people who are like, you know, you've got little kids, Dave.
1: Yeah.
2: I'm sure, you know,
1: privacy concerns are real.
2: Well, there's that. But I was going to say, like, why are we going to vilify the people who are out here doing a hard job, which is collecting trash?
1: Yeah.
2: They will become villains overnight if you start doing this.
3: And you're saying that Dave's got little kids because, like, little boys love the garbage.
2: Everybody.
3: Man.
2: Like, I feel like little kids just love big-ass trucks.
3: And now, not anymore. Now it's big AI garbage man.
1: My kids will go out there and wave to the trash guy. You know, in the
2: that
1: past,
2: goes away.
1: Like, they have, like, little, like, coloring books that they'll hand out and stuff. It's a very sweet thing right now. If those things become giant rolling narcs, different story.
3: Yeah, but I mean, like, are they narking on weeds or are they just, because I've had a storm come through my house and I have, like, water bottles in my front lawn this morning. Are they just going to notify you that you have, like, water bottles in your front lawn?
1: Probably.
3: But I'm not going to get fined for that.
1: You might. Depends on how crazy your HOA is.
2: Or your, you know, whoever's in charge. And here's the thing, because...
3: I mean, some people need to get fined.
2: If somebody gets access...
3: Some people do need to get fined. Well, some people act them up.
2: That's true, but I'm saying, like, you think about how these flock cameras, you think about the other surveillance systems, you think about, like, people who have access to information that's considered private, everybody abuses it.
1: There was a story about that just the other day.
2: We hear them
1: flock
2: every
1: cameras,
2: day.
1: We're being abused all over the place.
2: How many people who have, like... just start stalking their ex.
1: Yeah.
2: You know, and next thing you know, we're using trash trucks to stalk our ex. We got to drive.

0: he shared some photos on Instagram showing time that he spent with his parents and his brother, Luke. His other brother, Jordan Rogers, not so much. So if you're not familiar with Jordan, he was the guy that was on The Bachelorette, and he's on ESPN
1: now.
0: There
1: can only be one reality star in that family, and it's not Jordan Rogers. It's Aaron, Dave.
0: So the reconciliation comes as Aaron Rodgers preparing for his final season in the NFL as he continues his life outside of the NFL.
2: Like,
3: run him over with a garbage truck.
1: I bet Jordan Rodgers is stalking Aaron.
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6: 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CD sales are on the rise, despite the fact that most people don't own a CD player anymore.
7: Right. I don't think. I have a CD-ROM, but I don't have a CD-ROM anymore on my computer.
6: Yeah, and I mean, if you have a newer-ish car, they don't come with CD players anymore.
7: Maybe my PlayStation could play a CD, maybe.
8: I mean, if it has a DVD port.
7: I don't know if it does or not. I've always been digital, so I don't know if I bought the one with a game reader or with a disc reader or without.
8: So how do you like? Model probably doesn't have a disc reader.
6: You're a big nostalgia guy, and you had got that big vinyl collection from your dad when he passed, and you've been talking about getting a really kind of sweet setup completed at your house.
7: Oh yeah.
6: Do you think that'll happen in due time with CD players, where people have the giant speakers like we all used to have?
7: You've kind of already seen it with the 5-disc changers and stuff like that, like the boom boxes that we all had in the late 90s, early 2000s, which, we lived by those. I mean, especially us, because, we grew up with that music and got into radio because of it. That was when I got a job, that was the first big purchase that I made with my money, was a brand new 5-disc CD stereo system.
6: Yeah. I mean, that was such a huge part of my youth. And I think that all of us that kind of grew up in that era, having your book of CDs, that was my most prized possession.
7: I still have mine.
6: Yeah, I do too. I refuse to throw it away.
7: I would never.
6: Yeah.
8: I don't know if they have the books anymore because they want to keep the whole thing.
7: The case.
8: The case of it.
6: I used to have shelves that were full of CDs.
8: But
7: then it just took up so much room and it was so heavy.
6: Every time you moved, you're just no.
8: Oh my God. I have left so many physical copies of books, records, and also CDs behind in moves because it's just too much. But I follow an influencer that actually their whole thing, to your point, Mahoney, is the CD disc changer. So they have a really sexy setup of their CDs, and it kind of is almost giving vintage vinyl, but in CD form. And there's also a vinyl a record player there as well.
6: Yeah.
8: But his main thing, or her main thing, Anonymous, their main thing is all of the different CDs and watching it kind of change the discs and the ASMR behind it. And I feel like it's the new wave hipster.
7: It is.
8: I think we've talked about this before. It's the kids who wear the wired earphones.
6: Yeah.
8: They want physical CDs.
6: And that's what it is. So, I mean, they're saying that the physical copies is a huge thing with, the actual cases and the artwork and actually owning it as opposed to just leasing it essentially from whatever company that you're...
8: That you're a music head.
6: Yeah.
8: We've all grown up in different eras of being a music head. And for them, you being really into music and really into the art of music showcases that you want to be able to support the artist in a way that maybe you've not been able to do before. So they're going out and buying physical stuff again.
6: And it's young kids too. A lot of the K-pop bands are releasing them and they're getting all gobbled up too. So CDs are growing. Vinyl remains very popular as a popular physical media format. overall in total sales volume. So CDs are back, baby, finally in 2026.
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3: Nicole Kidman has got to be one of the busiest women in all of Hollywood, right?
4: Yeah, and a lot of the roles that she's choosing, it kind of takes me out of whatever she's trying to hawk.
3: I see, okay.
4: Because her face has changed so much.
3: Yeah.
4: And I just can't believe that you are a high military official with a facelift.
3: It's like, the earlobes,
4: it's just really
3: for me.
4: Hard.
3: The earlobes get me. Have you ever noticed her earlobes?
4: Well, because it's facelift.
3: Yeah.
4: They pull you back by your ears.
3: Yeah, but so I mean, like, just how long her earlobes are really distract me quite a bit.
4: Because everything else is tight.
3: When she has her hair down, you don't notice it. But when her hair is up, enormous earlobes. But part of it, I'm sure, is because, you know, she's gone through another divorce and, like, you know, just...
5: And she owns a work production company that's been very, very successful with a lot of the products that they've put out.
3: There is a new upcoming legal thriller called Discretion, which she is going to be starring in. It's headed to Hulu, and the series follows a successful attorney whose personal and professional lives are thrown into turmoil after she begins an affair where that leads to dangerous
5: consequences. So she's just going to have sex on film with hot dudes. I mean, yeah. Like, that's great. That's a great way to get revenge.
3: And Elle Fanning is in it as well. She was
5: great actress.
3: She was great in the Margot Has Money Problems, yep, on Apple TV. So
5: she playing, know, her daughter, maybe, or
3: perhaps,
5: I can see that,
3: or another lawyer. I mean, right. She's old enough now. Yeah. So Devil Wears Prada 2. Did you see that, Audrey?
4: No.
3: There seemed like all the girls were really excited about that. Well,
4: yeah.
3: If you didn't see it in theaters, it is coming to Disney Plus next week.
5: Oh,
3: so
5: nice.
3: On July 29th, it's going to be available for streaming.
5: See, my procrastination saving my wife and I money. That was one we wanted to see in the theater, but never got around to it. And now
3: huge cast. I mean, Meryl Streep, Anne Hathaway, Emily Blunt, Stanley Tucci, Justin Theroux, Lucy Liu is in there. I mean, it's got pretty much everyone. Did $430 million worldwide. So
5: got pretty
3: successful.
5: Good reviews, too. And, you know, I mean, it's probably not going to be as good as the first, but a nice continuation. You know, we all yearn to scratch that nostalgia itch, and that this is just another one that does it.
4: So to your point about scratching itches, you know, I've been talking about wanting to see the movie Obsession in
5: right.
4: theaters, and how I'm like, oh my God, everybody's talking about it. It's one of the highest grossing film, I think, kind of ever. It's made tons of money.
5: You're talking the ROI.
4: Yes.
5: It costs like $1 million and it's made.
4: Under.
5: Yeah.
4: Well, I, the other day, saw that it's finally available for streaming on Peacock.
5: Oh, there you go.
4: I mean, you don't have to go to the theaters anymore because, like you said, Mahoney, sometimes you got to scratch an itch and you don't do that in public.
3: Well, speaking of nostalgia, somebody was pretty nostalgic about the Star Wars, the original Star Wars trilogy,
5: mm-hmm.
3: and they decided that they were going to buy Luke's lightsaber from The Empire Strikes Back that has the hand attached to it.
5: Oh, wow.
3: Yeah.
5: Okay.
3: That's a pretty iconic piece of film history. What do you think it went for?
5: $250,000?
3: $3.75 million.
5: Wow.
4: Yeah, that's almost crazy.
3: Almost $4 million.
4: Because everything is with art, so the monetary value is so subjective. I mean, then that guy's going to resell it for probably like $8 million.
3: Yeah, I mean, you're right, Mahoney, with a lot of like the bigger ticket items going for around that amount. I mean, the Game of Thrones dragon egg chest went for $312,000.
4: That's just a chest.
3: Gene Wilder's hat from Willy Wonka and the Chocolate Factory went for $350,000.
4: Wow.
3: The Wicked Witch hat from Wizard of Oz went for $550,000. So to think that this went for $3.75 million.
4: May I ask the room, though, does Star Wars have something that all of those movies
3: yes.
4: don't?
3: Yeah. I mean, Willy Wonka is obviously pretty iconic because
4: of
3: Gene Wilder, but The Empire Strikes Back and something like that, that is that pivotal of a scene from one of the original three Star Wars is huge.
5: And huge props, whereas Willy Wonka is like, you got what, the top hat and then like an Oompa Loompa wig?
3: A cane, yeah, that's about it.
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1: So, guys, I don't want to draw parallels that are unnecessary, but we have a story about a massive lottery winner, and I, myself, won $15 this week.
2: Congratulations.
1: Mega Millions.
3: Did the big one hit for whatever the one was over $700 million?
1: No, not yet. So that's still TBD. Or at least last time I checked, it said the jackpot was pending. Let me see if I can pull up.
3: Powerball's around 567, Mega Millions.
1: No, it has not hit. So it's over $750 million at this point.
3: Wow, okay.
1: Yeah, so that's a big one out there. And I did not win the $750 million, but that even is dwarfed in comparison to this one. So there is a person that has been identified as the $1.82 billion Powerball jackpot winner from December of last year. It was
3: okay.
1: On Christmas Eve that it actually hit.
3: So you have 1 year to claim those prizes. So, and we're in July now.
1: Yeah.
3: And they haven't claimed it, or they've just been identified?
1: It's been claimed, and they have been identified. So the person's name is Tracy Hartwick, and they've been identified as the winner, but only because Tracy Hartwick is the younger brother of Terry Hartwick, who is the mayor of North Little Rock, Arkansas.
3: Okay.
1: So let me explain how this went down. He purchased like a $30 quick play Powerball ticket with the power play option at a random store in Cabot, Arkansas. And he chose the one-time cash payout option.
3: Which is the way to go, yes.
1: Before taxes, that's $834.9 million.
3: And so after taxes, probably about
1: $500 million.
3: $500 million.
1: Yes. In insane money. So they're saying he took home $565 million.
3: Woo!
1: After taxes, after everything.
3: Doesn't have to pay taxes on that ever again.
2: I'd be dead.
1: That's insane. So he was able to keep his identity private, but only for 6 months because his brother is an elected official.
3: So what his brother told?
1: No. So you, according to state law in Arkansas, you have to, because different states vary as far as like if you have to be publicly identified.
3: Right. They like to identify him so that it shows like, hey, look, somebody is actually winning.
1: Yeah. Yes, yes, yes. But lottery records show that he received 94% of the winnings, while another brother, he got hooked up with 3%, and then an unnamed person received the remaining 3%. So again, the guy that bought the ticket, obviously, he's taking the lion's share of it by a long shot, but then also kind of breaking off. I mean, 3% of $565 million, that's a lot of money.
3: 15 plus million, right?
1: Yeah, that's a huge amount of money.
2: But that person who got a chunk was the brother who's an elected official.
1: So, no, it's another brother that got the 3%, but then there was an additional 3% that went to somebody unnamed. That could very well be the other brother.
2: Yeah, man, also, you don't just like not cut both your brothers.
3: It depends on if one's a dick or not.
1: If I just got, you know, $15 million, I think I'm going to go ahead and give up like being mayor. Like, I mean, I get why you'd want to be mayor for like power and influence.
2: Well,
1: otherwise.
2: No, but now you level up.
1: Yeah.
2: Now you have the ability, you have enough money behind you that you're not just mayor. You have the ability to go to like a different seat.
1: Or just forget being a politician altogether and just live
2: those
1: a good
2: people,
1: life.
2: Those people will never.
3: Nah, man, I would make
2: that's not how those brains work.
3: I would make a documentary follow-up to Banging in Little Rock. I would make Banging in Little Rock 2 Electric Boogaloo.
1: I mean, I'm pretty sure that you can purchase the entire state of Arkansas for $565 million.
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1: Going streaking through the quad.
0: Or Toddler. A Dave and Mahoney.
1: Come on, everybody.
2: Paul is joining us today for a round of Tipsy or Toddler. And Paul, you've got one job, trying to figure out if these things that were said by somebody very drunk or just a little kid. Which one do you spend more time around?
3: About 50-50.
2: 50-50, mm-hmm. All right. So we're going to read these for you verbatim as to what was actually said, and you're just trying to figure out. It's a coin flip. Tipsy or Toddler. Here we go with number one. Audrey, take it away.
4: On a scale of 1 to 10, how constipated are you right now?
2: 20 million!
5: Is that a tipsy person, or is that a toddler?
3: Boy. I go with tipsy.
2: It's a good guess, but unfortunately, that was a constipated kid.
6: It is, on a scale of 1 to 10, how constipated are you right now?
7: 20 billion.
2: What?
5: That kid needs to get off the sugar.
4: I was going
5: to
4: say, and on Ritalin.
5: Put him on some fiber.
6: It is, on a scale of 1 to 10, how constipated are you right now?
7: 20 billion.
4: That's even funnier than
2: that. Kid's awesome. All right, here we go. On to number two, Mahoney, whenever you're ready.
8: No way! No way! No! You said one bite! You said one bite!
2: It was good.
8: That was one bite!
2: Okay, okay.
5: And see.
2: Paul, tipsy or toddler?
3: Tipsy?
5: Sure about that?
3: Toddler.
2: Wow, you got it right. Nice job.
4: It's like a dad tax.
7: No way, no way. Don't you said one bite. Was you it? Said one bite.
9: It was good.
7: That was one bite.
9: Okay, okay.
2: Dinner time in my house every single night.
4: You get your dad tax bites. Very annoying. I'm with this kid.
2: All right, Paul, you're on the board with a point. Here we go. On to number three. Audrey, you're up.
4: I think I like this alive.
2: What?
4: I think I like this alive.
2: What does that mean?
4: I think I like this alive.
2: What are you talking about?
8: I got her back.
2: All right, Paul, tipsy or toddler?
3: That's got to be tipsy.
2: Yeah, it's tipsy. Let's have a listen.
10: I think I like this alive.
9: What?
10: I think I like this alive.
9: What does that mean?
10: I think I like this alive.
9: What are you talking about?
11: I got her back. I found it.
4: That's a TikTok audio. God, I'm so chronically online. I think I like this little life.
2: God. All right, Paul, you got 2 points. We're down to the last one. You got to get this one correct in order to win today. Audrey, you're up.
4: You want a dad one day?
8: Yeah.
4: You want your dad or a dad?
5: A dad.
4: You don't want your dad?
8: Why?
2: All right, Paul. Tipsy or toddler for the win.
3: A toddler?
2: Toddler is correct.
4: Great job.
2: Let's have a listen.
12: Do you want a daddy one day?
13: Oh, yeah.
12: Do you want your dad or a dad?
13: A dad.
12: You don't want your dad?
13: The f*** why?
2: Wow, that's just a mom working against a biological dad right there.
0: Dave and Mahoney.
14: You're awake. 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
2: Lisa is joining us today with a family secret. What's going on, Lisa?
3: My mom dated a serial killer.
2: Did she seriously date the serial killer?
4: No, Dave. Continue, Lisa.
2: How long was she with the serial killer, and was he serial killing while she was with him?
3: No, she was not, and he didn't start serial killing until a year after they stopped dating. But
2: oh, Jesus.
3: My mom was in Eastern Michigan, and he went to college with her, and they dated for about a year. He went home with her for Thanksgiving her freshman year, and then they stopped seeing each other. And then about a year later, the serial killings started happening. She didn't date him at the time, but she did put him at a specific place in a specific location where he had just picked up a woman. So she did testify in his trial, putting him at this with the woman that had been killed.
2: Oh, when she what? Realized that this guy was a serial killer, because how many people did he kill? Do you know?
3: So they think he's upwards of Ted Bundy because he traveled, but it was in the 60s, early 70s, so they really didn't have DNA to kind of track it. So I think they got him on like 10 or 12 murders.
2: That's
4: you know what?
2: Wild.
4: I am so happy your mother is okay and your mother is alive, but part of me, as the person I am, would say, why not? Why was I not chosen?
2: You're such a pick-me. Why does everyone else get murdered?
4: I didn't. What's wrong with me?
2: Did it mess your mom up? Like when she looked back at her relationship?
4: Sure, man.
2: You got to be so
4: warm.
2: I can't believe that I was, you know, thinking I was in love with this guy or might marry him or whatever.
3: Yeah. And, well, he killed a specific profile. He killed women who were brunette with their ears pierced, which was his mother's profile.
5: And my mom was. So did your mom look like that, or no, hopefully not?
3: No, my mom was a blonde with no ears pierced, so she didn't fit the profile that he was.
4: Whoa, with, shout out to blondes.
2: Yeah.
4: Holy moly, that's really devastating, actually.
5: And she played a part in getting his ass put behind bars. Did they end up, killing that dude or something? Because I know Michigan don't mess around.
3: There was a book written about it called The Michigan Murders, and he, as far as I know, is still in prison.
2: Oh, wow. What a story, Lisa.
1: This is Dave and Mahoney.

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1: Leave a message for the Dave and Mahoney Show by calling 833-YO-DUMMY.
2: Earlier in the show, we were talking about how garbage trucks are going to be spying on us. In the not-too-distant future, there are a number of cities around the United States that are equipping garbage trucks with AI cameras to basically narc you out if you're breaking some sort of rule of the HOA. And just yesterday, we were talking about how every new vehicle, basically, that's being manufactured now is going to be tracking every single movement that you make inside of the car.
3: Start in 2027.
2: And as it turns out, that's already happening to a lot of people
4: yep.
2: on the job, including Amazon.
5: Yeah, I'm calling in reference to the AI systems that are being put in all the vehicles. I'm a manager here at Amazon, and we have the camera system in all of our vans that track everything, you know, the eye movements, your speeding, stoplight, you know, everything. I'm surprised the government just doesn't come with their own self-cameras in every single car, track us, everything that we do, because, you know, all the accidents and whatnot. But it's very disturbing that these companies now are implementing this. It's like the robots are taking over the world, and that's not great. What happened to the good old days, you know, when we were all growing up, where we didn't have all of this technology, quote unquote. I'd rather go back to the old days, you know, where it was acceptable to run with scissors. It really sucks nowadays of how much the government or companies or whoever tracking all of our movements. Can't even go on our phone and look something up before we get 15 ads regarding such a thing. Thanks much. You guys have a great day.
3: Well, ads have been everywhere forever. You're just noticing it more because we're on our phones more. I mean, you used to have to sit through television with
4: It's not what you're thinking about that pops up or you say something. There was a big difference between what I watched on Johnny Carson or the Wild World of Sports back in the day, seeing, you know, just a generic company that's advertising because they think somebody may be watching
3: it versus them
4: hearing what we're saying in real time and then delivering us ads based on that.
2: Refrigerator spying on you. You know? Like, what are we doing?
4: We have gotten to a point. I think that if we could go back to a time, there's two pieces of technology that I don't know if I could live without anymore. And that is maps. Like, I mean,
2: well, have you seen the dumb phones that they have? So they're new phones, but they're essentially flip phones, but they include messaging.
4: Yeah.
2: And maps, and that's it.
4: That's all I want. Yeah. All I want is texting and maps. Like, give me a TomTom or a Garmin.
2: Here's the problem, though, is that we all say that, but we all have the ability to do that if we want. We could just delete all the other apps off of our phone, but
4: maybe
2: we don't.
3: See, that's what I think is kind of an annoyance for me, is that they continue to complain and then do nothing about it. Well, because it's personal accountability.
2: Yeah.
3: I mean, we talk about like the way that your feed is and, you know, if you're doom scrolling, you're only seeing a bunch of negative stuff. You have to take accountability of what you view online.
2: I don't think you understand, Audrey. I want privacy and no personal accountability.
3: Yes, I know. That is the American way.
2: I don't want to exert self-control. That's disgusting.
3: Clearly, some things are out of our control. Like Mahoney was talking about the flock cameras and things like that. Like, you know, people like, you know, you're wanting a new car and they're just already spying on you whenever you buy that car
4: and selling your information to third parties which you're like, so I have to sign away my rights to you selling my privacy and my personal
2: information. I'm your customer,
4: right?
2: I'm coming to you and buying a damn car. And then
3: I think that's going to make used cars more more desirable.
2: Hell yeah, let's get some hoopties, yo.
4: I mean, I shouldn't have sold my Epilon.
2: That was a crime car, man.
4: But I feel like I was passing along to the next generation. So they give
2: the next generation of criminals.
4: Giving
3: just
4: that
3: the youth.
4: Yeah,
3: so
4: giving
3: they
4: that
3: can
4: youth
3: do
4: some
3: dumb stuff.
4: Yeah. Giving them some freedom and some badass subwoofers in the back.
2: That's right.
3: Just sold them as a pair.
4: You think I was going to take them subwoofers out? You know how much work that would be?
6: Plus all the hand stuff that happened in that car.
2: What?
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0: This is Dave and Mahoney.
1: We're tired, y'all. We're just so tired. What do you mean there's a milk shortage coming now?
2: Oh, boy.
1: First it's gas, and then it's, first it was eggs. First it was toilet paper.
2: Yeah.
1: And then it was eggs.
2: Uh-huh.
1: And then it was gas.
2: Yep.
1: And now it's milk. It's like all the actual basics.
2: And lettuce, Dave. Don't forget.
1: And the lettuce.
3: So with milk, though, what's annoying is that not everybody drinks milk, but a lot of people cook with milk.
1: Well, and the people that do drink milk, like, for example, my kids.
2: Yep.
1: Like, that's a pretty hard thing to just replace.
3: Well, and then when you do replace, now you're already looking at the replacements for milk are already extremely expensive.
1: Supply and demand,
3: the way that works is that it's all just going to be boomed up probably about $8 for a half gallon of almond milk.
1: Yeah, well, and as somebody that was a poor kid growing up, powdered milk was a thing in our house, and that is awful. If you've ever had powdered milk, you know what I'm talking about. Jesus, good Lord, it is the worst thing ever invented.
3: Well, maybe, Dave, if you didn't have the pleasures of drinking regular milk, you wouldn't know what you're missing.
1: Oh,
3: so maybe we should just go ahead and take all the powder.
1: Or how about we not make milk scarce?
2: Why is it, why are they saying that milk shortage is coming?
1: So have you seen Fairlife? It's a pretty big brand. It's kind of all over the place now.
3: Got it right in front of me.
1: They're actually owned by Coca-Cola. I didn't know that. They temporarily halted all U.S. production after detecting a ransomware cyber attack that compromised parts of its production-related computer systems.
2: Well, can we stop
1: milk
2: packing
1: is getting
2: milk?
1: Yes, like it's just so goofy. The company identified an unauthorized third-party access to its system and immediately took basically all their operations went offline as a result. So product quality and food safety have not been affected, but according to Coca-Cola, products already in store shelves remain safe to consume, but the Canadian production continues normally, but here in the U.S., it has been shut down. So Fairlife activated an incident response, and they're conducting their business continuity plans and blah, blah, blah. But, I mean, it's a huge company. I mean, they do like $3 billion in annual retail sales.
3: We drink their protein shakes every single day.
2: Yeah. My wife loves their protein shakes. They're some of the most protein for the least.
3: Thanks for your buck.
2: Yeah, most protein with the least amount of calories that taste really good and reasonably priced. So,
3: that sucks.
2: Yeah, this does suck. So, hopefully, they get their life together.
1: Yeah, well, we don't really know exactly how long it's going to take.
3: So pay the fee. Pay the ransom.
1: Pay the ransom.
3: Release the milk.
1: The company is working to restore the affected systems and resume the production, but no timeline has been set.
3: Do you
1: for
3: think that they're,
1: yet.
3: Like, holding all of the cow udders hostage?
1: like all
3: shackled
1: the cow,
3: by
1: all,
3: each
1: all
3: nipple?
1: All the cows are holding up newspapers.
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0: on Dave and Mahoney.
4: So one fateful night, a woman was very confused when she got a notification from her Ring doorbell. And she looked at it and she realized, oh, there's some strange man standing directly outside of my house.
5: Don't love that.
4: Oh, he is peeing into my house from outside.
5: Does she have like a screen door or something?
4: I guess. So the homeowner security footage showed this man outside of the residence with his hands down his pants while looking towards the home. And the residents say the incident caused concern of the neighborhood, with the police investigating what they call the suspicious behavior. Authorities still haven't captured the guy, so they've got a pretty good shot of this dude on the Ring doorbell, but they're still trying to figure out who he is. But yes, there was like an open door, and this guy is just standing essentially on the front doorstep of the house, peeing through this screen door. Mm. And he did appear to be quite intoxicated.
5: Yeah.
6: But it's just water at that point.
4: No.
6: Whenever you're that drunk, your urine doesn't really smell like it does if you've just had, like, only coffee.
4: Asparagus.
6: Yeah, man. That was just liquid
5: color of iced tea.
6: Mm-mm. Ugh. Yeah, if he'd been gone through, that was an actual act of terrorism. If he had only had tea and coffee and asparagus and then went to go pee on that man's front porch through the screen door.
5: Though, again,
4: she was rather alarmed. She was at home by herself when all this happened. So, you know, just having a rogue wiener staring at you through your screen door.
5: We have the technology, Dave, like, you know, with bidets that can pinpoint a beehole from 100 yards out.
4: Yeah.
5: I feel like if you are whipping out your junk in public to show or harass people with,
4: you have to take a bidet right to the pee hole.
5: Well, I feel like the technology could exist where we're like, poof, just like a little like scalding hot water straight to the
4: to the tip.
5: Uh huh. Just as like like because you know how you correct behavior on some animals. Some people use the spray bottle method.
6: Mm-hmm. I do for my cats.
5: Yeah.
6: Get off of the counter.
5: But steaming hot water straight to the dong. I feel like that would cut some of these incidents down.
4: So strange behavior from this guy, also from Florida. He allegedly stabbed a rideshare driver. Pretty aggressive, pretty like serious that, crime, right? Awful, all the way
5: he was
4: around.
5: Just trying to make a living.
4: But then, after he stabbed the driver, he fled the scene and was found casually dining at an IHOP nearby.
5: I mean, you get you work up an appetite, yeah. And he probably knew better than going to IHOP. Or, excuse me, going to a Waffle House.
6: Or Shoney's.
5: Shoney's don't exist anymore.
6: Or Perkins.
4: Perkins.
6: You get your
4: Perkins.
6: Ass beat at a Perkins.
5: I don't know. Do Shoney's still exist?
6: In my world, they do, and that's all that matters.
4: I haven't seen a Shoney's in years.
6: If you tell me in the Lord's year of 2026, yep, if Shoney's don't exist.
4: How many do they have?
5: They still have 58 left. I mean, they were everywhere at one
4: right,
5: point.
4: Right, yeah. 58.
6: One for every state, and then maybe like two somewhere special.
5: They're headquartered in Nashville currently.
4: All 58 are in Nashville. And finally, there was a man in Florida that had been arrested, and he was in jail. And he was very distraught when he got out of jail, when he found out that somebody had stolen all his spiders.
6: Freak.
4: Yeah, so he had, I guess, about $600 worth of exotic spiders.
5: Okay.
4: And he told relatives that somebody took his tarantulas while he was locked up, and he thinks that they sold them. Like, you have to have a real methy family if they're selling
6: your tarantulas?
4: Your used tarantulas while you're in jail.
6: I mean, that's pretty messed up, though, because those are his pets.
5: If you are a tarantula collector and somebody's off in jail, that's the best time to get a screaming deal on them.
4: Yeah, it's kind of like when if you're looking for golf clubs, just find a recently divorced wife
5: person
4: who's just been cheated on or something. Yeah.
5: An angry parent selling a kid's console back in the day.
4: Have you ever heard of the golden knee Chaco tarantula? But that was one of them. Also the striped devil tarantula.
5: That's a golden knee Chaco tarantula. That sounds like it was like a haunted Chaco taco.
4: Make you kind of hungry?
5: Yeah.
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10: If you've listened to this show enough, you realize that our lives are total disasters.
11: Mm-hmm.
10: Sometimes, very much our fault. Other times, not so much. It was just last week that I got the very wonderful surprise of not one, but two air conditioning units at my house simultaneously going down.
12: That's your fault.
10: Yeah, it for sure is.
12: Being a homeowner.
10: I like that the guy's like, well, listen, I mean, these units are original units on the house. They're 24 years old. You got a great run out of these. I'm like, I did not.
12: Been in this house for 3 years.
10: Yeah, no, this sucks for me. These new units that I'm buying are going to be great for the next person that owns this house, I'm sure as well, but... here we are. But, I mean, yeah, that was about $30,000 between the two air conditioners that went out and also the pool filter simultaneously, also crapping.
12: That's a brand-new discontinued Nissan Altima right there, Dave.
11: But, Dave, enough about you.
10: Yes, let's talk about you, Audrey. Because you, being the one-upper that you are, have got to come in with your own story. But it wasn't just one thing. It was multiple.
11: No. So yesterday, Mahoney and I had a very long day at work while you did whatever you wanted to go do. Mahoney and I decided that we were going to, you know, work harder for the show.
10: By going and playing poker?
11: That.
12: We were doing some field research and delving into some of the beverages that they had on site as well. But we were working hard. Meanwhile, you were doing whatever. And meanwhile, Audrey's husband and stepdaughter are at home, right?
11: Yes. So they're at home and I get a phone call from my husband on my way out the door. And again, I already had a very long day. And he's like, Audrey, we just had the garage door installed. You can't, whenever you pull in, you can't open the garage door. It has to settle for 24 hours. So that was a big part of his day, getting all of that situated. And then with that, we have a business where a lot of our things are in the garage, air conditioned. So he's kind of making sure that all of those things are properly placed in the garage. And one of those things is a very large mixer, something that can mix cookie dough, because we have a cookie business, up to like 15 pounds of dough at a time.
12: So you're talking like industrial.
11: Industrial mixer. Yes. Yeah. So it is about 350 pounds this thing is.
10: That's a big boy.
11: Yes.
10: So, yeah, it's an industrial mixer. Was he trying to move this by himself?
11: Well, yes. Well, not really like intentionally. It's on a table that has wheels, but the table in our recent move broke. So he's moving it. And it collapses.
12: Oh, God.
11: It breaks. And it breaks our door.
12: Your brand new door. That you just had installed?
11: That we joined an hour before. And then it cracks our concrete in our garage.
12: In your
8: Brand new garage.
12: Because that's 350 pounds of metal crashing down onto the concrete.
11: And one thing about me, I don't know, guys, I don't know if your wives are good at this, but like, I kind of just wanted to be like, well, what were you doing moving it? Like, I mean, you knew the table was broken.
10: Wait.
11: No, I
10: you
11: didn't
10: say that.
11: I did not. But
10: I'm working on that
11: mm-hmm. part of myself uh-huh. because I didn't want to like, you know, knock him when he was down. But really, I just wanted to be like, well, what the hell are you doing, dude? Why are you moving this? You know, the table's broken. You know, that's 350 pounds. You bear with me. Okay. We're having a tough time. Mama's a little chubby right now.
10: It was good that you did not say that.
11: But anyways, that was nice to get off my chest.
12: So your garage door is now damaged.
11: So it's damaged. The floor is damaged. And then that giant mixer is broken. It is inoperable. It is not. We cannot use it. It does not work. And that is a huge,
12: That's an integral part of our business.
11: So we have a smaller one. God. So now that that's so literally now, I mean, we're.
10: Every time that you go use the smaller one, you're just going to be mad that the bigger one doesn't exist.
11: Right. I mean, and so that's part of our business. And again, like we had that on like a loan. So we owe money on the thing that's now broken.
12: Man, you got to pay off something that's broken now.
11: Dude, not gonna.
12: You're paying interest. Default on that bitch. Don't pay it.
11: Anyways, the anxiety moves inside, and of course, like my stepdaughter, my daughter is in town, and you know, I was like, you know what, it'd be a fun thing for us to learn how to make lasagna together, and we're doing a thing, and then of course, right then is this the moment where my husband decides the perfect time to hang up our like 80-inch TV, and he needs my help to do so,
10: yeah.
11: And it's really high up on the wall, and I'm like, okay, well, I am making lasagna, but I guess I'll take the time to like help you hoist this TV up, well, and
10: needed,
11: we're doing this
10: he needed
11: thing.
10: A win after
11: he
10: that.
11: He did need a win.
10: Yeah, yeah.
11: Well, there wasn't.
10: Oh, no.
11: So we're hoisting this 80-inch TV up, and I'm like, it's kind of like giving me flashbacks to be an altar server. As like a young girl like holding up that giant Bible, if you're Catholic, you know. And I'm holding up this 80-inch TV, like arms flailing, and it's too high. So he's pissed. Got to take it down.
10: Oh, my God.
11: And so he's like, really angry cranking this
12: bolt
11: yeah. in order to get it off. And when he does that, cracks the tile on the ground.
10: His wrench fell out of his hand
11: in our brand new house, dude. So we have a cracked tile. And I looked over at him and he was like so angry at me because I was the one who asked for the TV to be hung up. I'm hearing all of my grievances right now. So I was the one who asked the TV to get put up. So it is my fault that the tile is broken on the ground.
10: Yep. Yes, I agree with it.
11: And then I was like, oh, wait. So you have the TV hung up, but where's the cord to plug in the TV? So we don't have the TV back up off of the wall because we did not use the cord because I accidentally threw away this cord. So we had to order a new cord.
12: So you got an 80-inch TV,
11: like,
12: no cord.
11: He's like, well, great job. You threw away the cord. And I said, well, at least I didn't break the tile and
10: you
11: the mixer.
10: Said that? Oh, my God. Do you need to sleep on my couch tonight?
11: And Harley goes, ooh, she ate you up with that one. I was like, yeah, girl, be on my side. So, yeah, I might be in the doghouse. But at least the doghouse will be, you know, uncracked and unscathed.
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1: Michael is joining us today with a family secret. What's going on, Mike?
2: Hey, guys. So this is kind of crazy. I got adopted when I was five, so it was like 1999. My sister was 10. We got adopted in a pair by our grandma.
1: So you and your biological sister both got adopted at the same time?
2: Correct, yeah.
1: Okay.
2: And she was like, so, you know, my mom was on drugs, and, you know, obviously we're a little weird. You know, we're getting adopted by our grandma. Mm-hmm. We're settling in. Mm-hmm. I remember 5 years old, I heard a scream coming from the bathroom. And I ran to see what's going on. It was just my grandpa and my sister, and there's poop on the floor, and there's just a lot of yelling. And she said it was the dog, and he didn't necessarily believe her. And then it was so shocking and so unbelievable. Even at 5 years old, I'll still never forget it. And I remember when we were an adult, after my grandma passed, I was like, "Did you poop on the floor?" And she was like, "Yeah."
3: Shocking family secrets. Grandma on the floors.
4: No, his sister.
1: His sister. Yeah. Look, I mean, she was making some adjustments. She's 10 years old. You know, you got issues with mom being on drugs.
4: I peed in closets and stuff.
1: Yeah,
4: you know?
1: I mean, I pooped on a golf course, and I didn't have any stripe.
4: Yeah, I mean, I peed it. Yeah, being drunk. Yeah, it happens.
1: I like that she refused to admit it for decades, and then finally, only after grandma passes, she's like, yeah,
3: I'm well, I mean, yeah, that's sad.
1: But you turned out okay? Everything worked out?
2: I think I'm a little bit better off than her, but I'm still a little weird.
4: There's nothing wrong with being weird, my friend.
1: Hey, thanks for sharing, man.
4: Thank you.
1: I never anticipated that would be the family secret.
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0: This is Dave and Mahoney.
4: I'm not saying that I want to be on the front lines, but sign me up for this war against the robots. Did you see that video that's going viral right now, Mahoney?
14: Which one?
4: There was a humanoid that was having its very first day at work. I think it was like over in Indonesia or something. I don't know. But this robot is chasing people around the office. So like the scene starts and there's just like this middle-aged, like normal office worker looking lady who goes like running through a room that looks just like a normal kind of like break room or something. And then a few seconds later, this humanoid comes in and it's walking around. It was its first day on the job, by the way. And all of a sudden it starts doing like karate, like Bruce Lee style karate. Are you watching it right now?
14: I've got it picked up. Oh, I would. This is 100% programmed to do that.
4: Somebody, it's doing like the hand motions, like a full
14: somebody
4: on,
14: uploaded the some Bruce Lee moves from the Matrix into this robot.
4: So somebody decided, obviously, that worked there at the office. This poor, sweet old lady, or middle aged lady rather, was being chased by this thing. Another worker in the office, a guy, is like, well, I will handle this for you, and comes over and attempts to grab it from behind, and this thing just donkey kicks him right in the dingling. I mean, just absolutely nails him right in the groin. And I'm telling you, like I have violent fantasies because, and maybe it's just like the frustration that we always talk about with how we're way too surveilled. There's just too much of computers and AI
14: jobs
4: in our lives.
14: Yep.
4: Yes, where I'm like, listen, if the war is going to start with the robots, sign me up. I want to be a part of this fight against the humanoids.
14: I propose that all robots must have nuts so we can kick them in it.
4: It's only fair.
14: Yep.
4: Yes.
14: That is moving forward, robots have to have nuts.
4: They have to have a scrotum filled with all of, much like all of our nerve endings, like it has to
14: the
4: be
14: circuits,
4: all of their vital parts right there exposed and available. Because, I mean, I started sizing this robot up as soon as I saw this video.
14: Yeah.
4: And I was like, I could take it.
14: I thought you'd sweep the leg.
4: Yeah, the leg. I've been training for this my entire life.
14: Or here's what we do. We just turn the robots against each other so they don't come after us.
4: I mean, I
14: guess. That's kind of what the billionaires do.
4: Yeah, so, but I sort of want to be involved in the violence, you know?
14: Maybe do a little bit of both.
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0: Mahoney.
1: So things are not getting better for Stephon Diggs, the wide receiver from the NFL. He is being accused of sexually assaulting a man who says that he got flown out by Steph Diggs' team and then drugged and then molested or whatever it may be. And he now says that he has obtained the text messages and phone records that he believes supports his claims in the ongoing legal battle. So Griffith says the evidence came from materials provided by Diggs during the discovery process in the lawsuit and plans to use the records to support additional allegations. According to the court filings, the messages show Diggs was involved in coordinating an alleged attack that happened in Los Angeles. These claims have not been proven in court yet, so that's an important detail. But this guy is really doubling down. And what's interesting about this is that it seems like we're well past the point of just this being settled quietly outside of court.
2: Why? I mean, it's already out there. Right. So it's like, I mean, if Stephon Diggs is not guilty of these accusations that he is being accused of, then I feel like there needs to be a ability to turn around and sue this guy for false claims or defamation of character.
1: Well,
2: if
1: this
2: that's
1: is pretty damaging as far as like reputation goes. Yeah. I mean, you think about Steph Diggs, obviously, you know, he's a hell of a football player. His salary, you know, assuming that he didn't actually assault anyone, is going to be just fine. But, you know, marketing is a big thing
2: this
1: for
2: is
1: a
2: gonna
1: lot
2: kill,
1: of NFL.
2: This is going to kill any endorsement deals that he possibly
1: endorsement
2: has.
1: Deals, any yeah. broadcasting deals that he may get after he's done playing in the league. I mean, all
2: even
1: that
2: even if
1: stuff.
2: He is found not guilty because the accusations are so powerful.
1: Yeah, I mean, it's just a really bad look all the way around.
2: And if he's guilty, then pay up. Like, I have no way one or the other, you know. People who are abusers need to be held accountable. They need to be punished. But also, if these are not true, that person needs to face consequences as well.
1: I mean, this guy seems like he's pretty adamant about proving his case. He says that he's provided more than 100 pages of communications, including iMessages and Instagram exchanges. As part of the case remains ongoing, both sides continuing to dispute evidence and allegations through court filings. So, again, things not getting any better for Steph Diggs as of right now. Where this goes, we will certainly find out because it's playing out very publicly.
3: So, I was on TikTok yesterday, and there was a montage video that popped up of Steph with this guy.
1: Yeah.
3: And there's, like, 50 photos of them, like, Steph going courtside to like this guy's basketball like games. It's like a rec game or something.
1: I mean, I believe that Steph like, Diggs is bisexual or gay or whatever.
3: No, but like, but the way the photos are is like for Steph to kind of almost like seem like he was trying to act like he wasn't associated.
1: Yeah.
3: Like these photos are pretty
1: yeah, I mean,
3: boyfriendy.
2: Sure, but there's a big difference between being in a relationship than being accused of, you know, a sexual assault.
1: Right. Yeah.
2: Like, I don't care if he's in a relationship. I don't think any normal person cares
3: correct.
2: If he's in a relationship. People care whether or not there was assault or if
3: but I think that a lot of people are just assuming that this is out of nowhere. And I think if you've had a 5-year relationship with a human being and you get flown out and now all of a sudden there's these accusations that feel random to us because we don't know that side of the story about Stephon Diggs. And then all of a sudden this guy's like, hey, like, let's look at all the photo evidence that I have that this guy has been in my life for X amount of years. This isn't a random thing for me just to pop out of the woodwork and be like, hey, something like this happened. I think it's random to us to be like, well, of course, because anybody who's accusing someone of that, you're automatically deemed guilty by the public because it's an accusation you don't want to take lightly.
1: Right.
3: But I also think that it's important to note that this isn't random to the person involved. They have been friends or in a relationship, whatever they might be, for quite some time.
0: Dave and Mahoney.
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2: 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With your Action Update, Mike Sennett, Rock 105.5.
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1: Audrey, you came into the studio today and you said, I just had anxiety yesterday and I couldn't really pinpoint why, except for the one thing that you are consuming again today. You think your energy drinks are perhaps giving you anxiety.
2: Oh, I know that that's the culprit. Yeah.
1: And you just can't quit.
2: Well, it's not that I can't quit, you see.
1: It's that you don't want to quit.
2: It's that, you know, we wake up really early.
1: Mm-hmm.
2: Or we work a really tough job.
1: Yeah, but you have a hard life.
2: And for me and my brain, being on and being an entertainer mm-hmm. means that I'm jacked up.
1: Yeah.
2: So if I don't have enough coffee or if I don't have enough energy coursing through my veins, I don't feel like I'm doing well. So like it's now become synonymous with work for me. Like kind of
1: like
2: not,
1: productivity.
2: Yeah.
1: Yeah, that makes sense.
2: Does that make sense though? As Mahoney yawns.
1: You sleepy, buddy?
3: I cut out coffee, you know. I mean, I cut out coffee probably like 3 months ago.
1: I mean, which is kind of strange because you were a nut for coffee.
3: I love coffee. That's the thing. Like I truly.
1: You were like going out and buying your own beans
3: and doing the grinding of them.
1: Yeah.
3: I actually had a coffee yesterday because yesterday was a long work day for Audrey and I. And, you know, it hit my mouth and I kept telling her, I'm like, ooh.
2: Once it hits.
3: It's like alcohol for me. I'm like, ooh.
1: Oh, I'm bad, baby.
3: Two more after I had an Americano. But for me, it's like, you know, I've read stuff of it's not even so much the energy that I get. I genuinely like the flavor of coffee.
1: I do too.
3: My favorite part of it. I've read a lot of things about, you know, any amounts of caffeine can, you know, keep you up later than you naturally would. So I've tried to cut back on that personally so I can sleep better at night and feel more rested in the morning.
1: And Audrey, maybe you should take a page out of Mahoney's book because they're saying that, you know, having a really busy day every single day may not be great for you. In fact, the less choices that you have to make every day means that your brain will be happier. So if you just, you know, put yourself in less situations that are strenuous and you're having to make hard decisions.
2: Yes.
1: You'll be a genuinely happier person.
2: Okay. I'll take that.
1: They're saying that an overload of options can create anxiety and regret.
2: See, that's one of the things, though, I mean, like, without getting too in the weeds, is that I have, like, an analysis for a paralysis analysis
1: mm-hmm.
2: where, like, and I've talked to you guys about that before, like, the reason why I choose to not watch shows and the reason why I choose to not watch TV or Netflix or anything like that is not necessarily because I, like, don't want to watch things. Like, I sit there and watch on my phone all day long, but it's not giving me, it's almost kind of like cable in my eyes. Like, I'm not given the choice of what I'm wanting to watch. Is just coming up. Yeah. If I have the option of going on a Netflix, I'm just going to scroll on that freaking homepage for an hour and never choose something.
3: Same. Yeah.
2: Because I'm always just wondering, what if I don't like this? Or what if I start this and it's not the vibe I'm wanting?
1: Right.
2: Or, you know, like, you know, I start going through my head and start thinking of a million reasons of why this isn't going to work.
1: And it's not just, obviously, streaming stuff. It's also going shopping and food and, like you said, entertainment is a big part of it
2: and
1: as well.
2: And I stopped kind of going to the grocery. God, I'm feeling like such a snowflake right now. But I did stop going to the grocery because a lot of times I get grossed out by the visualization of the grocery store because mm-hmm. a lot of them kind of are grimy now,
1: yeah.
2: you know?
1: Yeah.
2: So like if I just do the online ordering and I just pick what I normally always get and I That's pull good. Into that dumb little corral.
1: Keep doing it, Audrey. Find your
2: routines.
1: There we go.
2: Find my routines, yep. man, I guess.
0: This is Dave and Mahoney.
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1: We're singing and humming the tunes.
2: Some of the biggest rock songs ever released. You are trying to figure out what they are with 30 seconds on the clock for each one of them. And Karina is joining us today. You got Mahoney and Audrey available as lifelines should you need them. Are you ready for your first one?
3: Yes.
2: All right. It's a very popular one. 727,000 views on this one. Here we go with number one. Good luck.

0: What in the fever dream is going on there?
1: Did you say what kind of instrument that was?
0: No, what is it?
1: I don't know.
0: I have no idea.
2: It's the instrument of my anxiety. You were asking me what anxiety feels like, and it's whatever that noise was.
1: Maybe a theremin? Maybe like a theremin hooked up to a...
2: Nobody knows what that is.
0: It sounded like a white noise machine in a blender.
1: Well, that's what a theremin basically is.
0: Oh, okay. Karina, do you know it?
3: Can I use a lifeline?
0: Sure. You want to use Mahoney or don't use Audrey?
2: No. I know that one.
0: Oh, you do know? Okay.
3: Mahoney.
1: That's Hotel California by the Eagles.
0: That is great. Okay. We'll move on to the next one here. We do know the instrument for this next one. It is a bass solo, and it's got 3,000 views. Here we go.

0: Okay, so some of these like bass solos that we hear are unbelievable. That was believable. Karina, do you know that one?
1: No.
0: Good. Audrey, any help?
2: So I know it's Rush.
0: It is Rush.
2: Can I get another 5 seconds? Because I think it's like right on the tip of my tongue. You know, John Tom Sawyer.
3: It's their biggest song.
2: Tom Sawyer.
0: There you go.
2: Yeah. Holy moly.
3: Fun fact, that actually was Getty playing that. He'd been drinking. He'd been drinking.
0: All right, Karina, you are doing terrible, but excellent use of your lifelines. So you have two full points.
4: You gotta lock in, girl.
0: Lifelines are gone, though, so you can win it right here if you get a full point. If you don't get a full point on this next one, it's okay. We do have a last one that we'll go to. Good luck to you. This one's got 392 views, so the least popular one of the day. Let's see if you can close it out right here.

0: Okay, that's enough. All right, Karina. Do you know that one for the win?
1: Let me see. It is Wild Horses from the Rolling Stones.
0: It is. I don't know if you were cheating somehow or Googling the lyrics, but
2: I don't care.
0: Doesn't matter. You win.
3: 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Sending thoughts and plumbing prayers

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0: Dave and Mahoney.
1: Winning at the World Series of Poker, quite good. Then getting robbed of said winnings, quite bad. So the World Series of Poker is going on right now, and there was a guy, and this isn't like the huge main event, where somebody's winning like $10 million or something like that, but it's still a significant amount of money. So there's a professional poker player said that he was violently robbed after collecting his winnings from the WSOP at a rental home that he had in Las Vegas. So he said that two men were waiting for him inside his Airbnb. Were aware of the situation. They knew where he was staying. Like, this is very much sounding like an inside job. They allegedly tackled him, hogtied him, and then took the backpack containing his money.
3: How much was it?
1: He said that he was restrained with duct tape, tied up before eventually freeing himself. To answer your question, Mahoney, he got 218th in the WSOP main event. And so for that, he got $57,500.
3: A lot of cash.
1: But it's not so much cash where you have, like, necessarily an armed guard or something, like, taking you directly to a bank to direct deposit
3: right.
1: or something like that.
3: It's a lot
1: like
3: of money, but that might be, you know, you might wait. And my guess is you're probably waiting until the next day to go to the bank.
1: Right. Like, you go get your winnings, and while you're at the
3: casino, they give it to you in cash.
1: Right. And while you're at the casino, you're in a fairly safe environment because everything is under just crazy surveillance. There's security, all of that stuff. But once you leave property and you head back to your Airbnb, all of a sudden, things can go off the rails, which obviously they did. So this guy, Jared, said that he believes the attackers may have known that he had collected a large payout and targeted him after he returned home. Surveillance footage does show the individuals in the area before the incident, and police are investigating the robbery. But the Las Vegas Metro Police Department responded to the robbery. No arrests have been announced as of the time of this report, so the incident has drawn attention in the poker community because of the unusual circumstances. I mean, this very much feels like these guys knew not only how to access his house, right, because they're waiting for him at his house.
10: Yeah.
1: That's a whole different level.
10: It's super scary.
1: It is.
10: I mean, the vulnerability you feel, not only obviously during, but I mean afterwards. I had my car broken into, and it was like, I felt so violated. I can't imagine somebody hog-tying me and taking all of my things. That's like therapy for the rest of your life.
3: As you have to hog-tie me. Can I just, like, can you just, like,
10: just put me in the corner and
3: or
10: put,
3: let
10: like,
3: me sit
11: turn around, face the corner.
10: Put me in
3: face
10: time
3: the
10: out.
3: Corner. Or let me lay on a bed or something, you know? Like, but, like, hog-tied arms and, like, I'm not flexible, man. This, I'm a tear rotator cuff.
1: And here's the thing, man. As an avid gambler myself, the wins don't come that often.
3: They do not.
1: You know, having almost $58,000 stolen from you sucks because
10: you're already 59 in the hole.
1: Yeah, maybe you're even. Maybe if things are going
3: you
1: well.
3: You hope you're even.
1: But, I mean, you know, he had to buy into that tournament for $10,000. He almost 6X's his money, you know, which is obviously nice, but he didn't make it, I'm sure, nearly as far as he wanted to. And there's a lot of ups and downs when it comes to being a gambler, and there's a lot of downs. So when you finally get that win to get up or even, right, that's a moment that you really sometimes are counting on happening, and then some dorks come along and rob you of it all.
12: That's a wrap. Well, it's about time.
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Back in the day when MTV actually played music videos, they actually restricted the video to this song, gave it limited airplay due to the fact that it had adult film star Ginger Lynn starring as a single mother who worked as a stripper during the day and a prostitute at night. 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

0: Rain and thunderstorms moving through the area over the next couple of days. Flood watch until tomorrow night. 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
1: Yeah, here we go for the 100th time. Hand grenade pins in every line. Throw them up and let some shine. Going out of my f***ing mind. 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Bye.

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0: Carolina's Pure Rock, Rock 105.5. This is Charlie Steele. Travis, you say you're kind of having a bad day at work. What happened, man?
1: Oh, man. So, I just got off a conference call with my office. Yeah. So I went to go hang up, and I guess I did not press the button like I thought I did. And
0: did you say something bad?
1: I had some words to say about my boss. No. I realized afterwards that he was still on the line. And said to me that he wants me to come into his office first thing.
0: Oh, my God. What are you going to do? How do you explain it, man?
1: I don't know how I'm going to explain it. I don't know what I'm going to say. I mean, I should not have said it.
0: Oh, big oopsie there, bud.

0: keeps your head banging, crowd surfing, stage diving place in cyberspace.
1: Thank you! Good night!
0: It's the concert calendar and a whole lot more.
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My name is Charlie Steele. Filling in for Lisa this week. This is BLS, Name and Blood.

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Carolina's Pure Rock, Rock 105.5. This is Charlie Steele. If anybody here at the station is thinking about coming into the studio over the course of the next 5 minutes, don't. I will ignore your presence until this song is over.

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9: 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William Byron is 9-1. 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

New rock here from Eva Under Fire. That's Villainous on Carolina's Pure Rock, Rock 105.5. They're going to be in the area a couple times this October. They're going to be in Raleigh, also in Charlotte, opening up for Five Finger Death Punch.

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Rock 105.5, this is Charlie Steele, and I guess, I don't know, it seemed like for a while there we weren't getting very many dumb lawsuits, but now they're back with a vengeance, it seems. First off, we got this guy suing ChatGPT because he was using it to diagnose his medical issues, and ChatGPT was saying, oh, you don't need to go to the doctor, it's just this, they're going to do some tests and just send you home. Wait, really, honestly, if you're using ChatGPT instead of going to the doctor, you deserve what you get. Now you got a woman up in New York. She's suing McDonald's because they served her fries that were too hot and she got burned. Hey, dumbass, fries are hot. Use caution.

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0: Carolina's Pure Rock, Rock 105.5. This is Charlie Steelen. Terry, you got a thought on this woman suing McDonald's because her fries were too hot? What's up?
1: Please let somebody like that about hot French fries come in front of me as a judge. Shut up and move on with your life. That's why you have a Coke.
0: Yes, thank you.
1: You know what? I'm so tired of listening to this nonsense. If I was a judge, oh my gosh. You have a Coke, take a drink. We all do it. We all have had hot food. Shut up.
0: Have a Coke and a smile.

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mom passed away not too long ago at 102, and she was kind of a badass. 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So he's created a foundation in her honor to continue her legacy. 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

The latest from Motionless in White on the way. I am obsessed. It's so good. But right now it's Black Label Society, Carolina's P-Rock, Rock 105.

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Happy Thursday, kicking off this edition of the Request Rewind in the 2000s with some Hoobastank. Headed next to the 90s, got some Alice in Chains on the way for Eddie, but right now it's 7 Mary 3, Rock 105.

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1: 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On a scale of 1 to 10, how constipated are you right now?
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You're locked into my request rewind on Rock 105. Every day at 3 o'clock, we throw it back. Take a little trip in my time machine. Anything from 2010 and before. One full hour. All your requests. So if you've got a song you want to hear in tomorrow's rewind, hit me up, myrock105.com.

Got some Tool on the way for Al in the Rewind. Shout out Brittany for requesting this one. Have not heard this one in a long time. It's Framing Hanley on Rock 105.

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fun fact about me, I love raccoons and I really want a pet raccoon. Have y'all seen that raccoon that just went viral, Jimothy? Because he has a spine problem, so he's kind of like curved. He's literally so cute. I just want to take him home. It's Rock 105.

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Du hast mich.

Row rocking with you on Rock 105. A lot of people online are mad, as they are every year, because stores already have Halloween decorations out. But Halloween's 100 days away. I don't have a problem with it. I mean, I've also been counting down till Halloween for like the past month.

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9: 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Ryan Blaney and Kyle Larson are both 7-1. William Byron is 9-1. 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

Huge happy birthday shout out to Slash turning 61 today and Guns N' Roses kicking off their tour in Raleigh tonight. I hope everyone go and has fun and be safe, and fingers crossed the weather behaves itself.

If you're headed to GalaxyCon in Raleigh this weekend, let me know. I'm headed there Saturday. I'm super excited. Only my second con, but I just love seeing everybody's creativity with cosplays. I don't usually dress up, but I like looking at everyone else's costumes. But the lineup for this one is crazy. Y'all know I love Ghostface and Art Clown, so I'm so excited to meet them. And Ki-Hu Kwan from The Goonies, literally my childhood. So if you're headed to GalaxyCon, we run into each other, feel free to say hey. Rock 105.

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1: 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On a scale of 1 to 10, how constipated are you right now?
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Starting next week, we're going to have your chance to score tickets to see Billy Idol in Raleigh. 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What a bummer. Once again, back is the incredible.

0: the latest from Five Finger on Rock 105. I'm Ro. Thanks for rocking with me today. I am out back tomorrow. Of course, same bat time, same bat channel, Rock 105.
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